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out, you're my honest, Sir Richard. 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She asked how I am, I said calm. 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

trying. However I feel about it, it's just how I feel about it. You know what I'm saying? I ain't too much got to do no explaining what's going on. You know, I'm going on, you know what I mean? Man, who this fuck?

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7: I'm Amber Payton with BIN News Now. Black Chicago Mayor Brandon Johnson is standing by his plan to tax corporations to help balance the city's budget, despite questions about its legality and the city council's rejection of a similar proposal last year.
8: We can continue to ask working families to do more with less, or we can challenge the corporations that are benefiting from record profits to contribute their fair share.
7: Some city councilmen say the plan lacks a clear roadmap. Former President Barack Obama will campaign in Ohio for Democratic candidates ahead of the November midterms. He'll join Amy Acton and Sherrod Brown at an October 24th event in Cleveland. And new details are emerging about Sean Diddy Combs' weekend hospitalization. TMZ reports he suffered a serious head injury in a prison fight with Jamaican drug lord Christopher Koch. The confrontation reportedly stemmed from lost privileges following an NBC News story about a lavish lifestyle behind bars. Get BIN News Now on demand 24/7 on the iHeartRadio app.
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sunshine, fresh new J's, AMG switch lanes on. 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

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For the love every time we link. He got me sprung.com. 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Yeah, we both outside. That's my type.

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0: Minneapolis, Chicago flavors taking over the night in Uptown. Introducing Harold's After Dark at Harold's Sports Bar and Rooftop. The atmosphere, food, vibes, R&B, and yes, the kitchen stays open late. Grand opening Friday, October 16th from 10 p.m. until 2 a.m. at 1430 Lagoon Avenue in Uptown, Minneapolis. Harold's After Dark, where Chicago flavor meets Minneapolis nightlife.
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5: I'm Amber Payton with BIN News Now. Illinois Governor J.P. Pritzker and Republican challenger Darren Bailey clashed during a debate ahead of next month's election.
6: I think people deserve health care. I've been fighting for universal health care.
5: Pritzker criticized Bailey's ties to President Trump, while Bailey accused the governor of failing to deliver despite Democratic control of the legislature. Jury selection is underway in the federal death penalty trial of Buffalo mass shooter Peyton Gendron. He killed 10 people in the racially motivated 2022 attack at a top supermarket and is already serving life without parole in state prison. Jury selection could take more than a month, with opening statements not expected until at least December. And former Vice President Kamala Harris is heading to Mississippi to campaign with Democratic Senate candidate Scott Kalam next Thursday. The visit comes days after former President Obama endorsed Kalam, who is seeking to become Mississippi's first Black U.S. senator since Reconstruction. It's BIN News Now, on demand 24/7 on the iHeartRadio app.
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down on my watch. Wish I could buy time back. Ain't enough downs on the clock. Got me looking down on my watch. 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Ain't enough downs on the clock. Got me looking down on my watch.

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1: It's time for the Community's Choice to let you know about some of the upcoming events in the community. I'm Kimyo Haley. Inspired Worship presents The Overflow, a worship concert on Saturday, October 24th. 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I'm Kimyo Haley. 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
5: I'm Amber Payton with BIN News Now. Illinois Governor J.P. Pritzker and Republican challenger Darren Bailey clashed during a debate ahead of next month's election.
6: I think people deserve health care. I've been fighting for universal health care.
5: Pritzker criticized Bailey's ties to President Trump, while Bailey accused the governor of failing to deliver despite Democratic control of the legislature. Jury selection is underway in the federal death penalty trial of Buffalo mass shooter Peyton Gendron. He killed 10 people in the racially motivated 2022 attack at a top supermarket and is already serving life without parole in state prison. Jury selection could take more than a month, with opening statements not expected until at least December. And former Vice President Kamala Harris is heading to Mississippi to campaign with Democratic Senate candidate Scott Kalam next Thursday. The visit comes days after former President Obama endorsed Kalam, who is seeking to become Mississippi's first Black U.S. senator since Reconstruction. Get BIN News Now on demand 24/7 on the iHeartRadio app.
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5: I'm Amber Payton with BIN News Now. Illinois Governor J.P. Pritzker and Republican challenger Darren Bailey clashed during a debate ahead of next month's election.
6: I think people deserve health care. I've been fighting for universal health care.
5: Pritzker criticized Bailey's ties to President Trump, while Bailey accused the governor of failing to deliver despite Democratic control of the legislature. Jury selection is underway in the federal death penalty trial of Buffalo mass shooter Peyton Gendron. He killed 10 people in the racially motivated 2022 attack at a top supermarket and is already serving life without parole in state prison. Jury selection could take more than a month, with opening statements not expected until at least December. And former Vice President Kamala Harris is heading to Mississippi to campaign with Democratic Senate candidate Scott Kalam next Thursday. The visit comes days after former President Obama endorsed Kalam, who is seeking to become Mississippi's first Black U.S. senator since Reconstruction. 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

0: This hour of programming is supported in part by the following underwriters.
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2: And now, African American History, Minnesota. 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Playwright August Wilson found his theatrical voice in St. Paul, moving to Minnesota in 1978 to write for the Science Museum and develop his legendary American Century Cycle at the Penumbra Theater. He lived in the Twin Cities until 1990, writing defining works like Joe Turner's Come and Gone and Fences during his time there. While his iconic 10-play cycle chronicles the Black experience in 20th century Pittsburgh, his Minnesota tenor was critical to his creative development. Important local and historical details of his time in Minnesota include creative roots. He wrote children's educational plays based on Native American stories early in his Minnesota tenure. Penumbra Theater, located in St. Paul, this prominent Black theater company served as a primary artistic home where he developed and staged his works. The cycle, plays penned while residing in St. Paul, include the Pulitzer Prize winning Fences and The Piano Lesson, as well as Ma Rainey's Black Bottom. You've just heard African American History, Minnesota, a co-production of KMOJ and Ampers with support from the Minnesota Arts and Cultural Heritage Fund.
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5: I'm Amber Payton with BIN News Now. Illinois Governor J.P. Pritzker and Republican challenger Darren Bailey clashed during a debate ahead of next month's election.
6: I think people deserve health care. I've been fighting for universal health care.
5: Pritzker criticized Bailey's ties to President Trump, while Bailey accused the governor of failing to deliver despite Democratic control of the legislature. Jury selection is underway in the federal death penalty trial of Buffalo mass shooter Peyton Gendron. He killed 10 people in the racially motivated 2022 attack at a top supermarket and is already serving life without parole in state prison. Jury selection could take more than a month, with opening statements not expected until at least December. And former Vice President Kamala Harris is heading to Mississippi to campaign with Democratic Senate candidate Scott Kalam next Thursday. The visit comes days after former President Obama endorsed Kalam, who is seeking to become Mississippi's first Black U.S. Senator since Reconstruction. Get BIN News Now on demand 24/7 on the iHeartRadio app.
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1: 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I'm Kimyo Haley. 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I'm Kimyo Haley. 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
5: I'm Amber Payton with BIN News Now. Illinois Governor J.P. Pritzker and Republican challenger Darren Bailey clashed during a debate ahead of next month's election.
6: I think people deserve health care. I've been fighting for universal health care.
5: Pritzker criticized Bailey's ties to President Trump, while Bailey accused the governor of failing to deliver despite Democratic control of the legislature. Jury selection is underway in the federal death penalty trial of Buffalo mass shooter Peyton Gendron. He killed 10 people in the racially motivated 2022 attack at a top supermarket and is already serving life without parole in state prison. Jury selection could take more than a month, with opening statements not expected until at least December. And former Vice President Kamala Harris is heading to Mississippi to campaign with Democratic Senate candidate Scott Kalam next Thursday. The visit comes days after former President Obama endorsed Kalam, who is seeking to become Mississippi's first Black U.S. senator since Reconstruction. Get BIN News Now on demand 24/7 on the iHeartRadio app.
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2: And now, African American History, Minnesota. 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Roy Wilkins was a towering leader of the American Civil Rights Movement who directed the NAACP from 1955 to 1977. He co-organized the historic 1963 march where Dr. Martin Luther King Jr. delivered his I Have a Dream speech. He also played a pivotal role in passing the Civil Rights Act of 1964, the Voting Rights Act of 1965, and the Fair Housing Act of 1968. Roy led the NAACP's strategy during the landmark 1954 Supreme Court case that ruled racial segregation in public schools unconstitutional, and he received America's highest civilian honor from President Lyndon B. Johnson in 1967. Though born in St. Louis, Missouri, Wilkins moved to St. Paul, Minnesota at age 4 after his mother passed away. He was raised by his aunt and uncle in St. Paul's historic Rondo neighborhood. The University of Minnesota's Humphrey School of Public Affairs houses the Roy Wilkins Center for Human Relations and Social Justice, dedicated to rectifying racial and ethnic inequities. You've just heard African American History, Minnesota, a co-production of KMOJ and Ampers, with support from the Minnesota Arts and Cultural Heritage Fund.
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3: 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Freddie calls, here I am.
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6: I'm Amber Payton with BIN News Now. Illinois Governor J.P. Pritzker and Republican challenger Darren Bailey clashed during a debate ahead of next month's election.
7: I think people deserve health care. I've been fighting for universal health care.
6: Pritzker criticized Bailey's ties to President Trump, while Bailey accused the governor of failing to deliver despite Democratic control of the legislature. Jury selection is underway in the federal death penalty trial of Buffalo mass shooter Peyton Gendron. He killed 10 people in the racially motivated 2022 attack at a top supermarket and is already serving life without parole in state prison. Jury selection could take more than a month, with opening statements not expected until at least December. And former Vice President Kamala Harris is heading to Mississippi to campaign with Democratic Senate candidate Scott Kalam next Thursday. The visit comes days after former President Obama endorsed Kalam, who is seeking to become Mississippi's first Black U.S. senator since Reconstruction. Get BIN News Now on demand 24/7 on the iHeartRadio app.
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1: The thoughts and opinions expressed in the B.J. Murphy Show do not necessarily reflect those of KMOJ, its management, staff, or board of directors.

0: All right, Sean, shoplifting in America is a $94.5 billion problem. You know, people are bold these days. They stealing in broad daylight.
1: Yeah, because they've made people so desperate.
0: And what's that thing you always like talk about when you, Batman, what did Batman say?
1: If you create enough hunger, everyone becomes a criminal.
0: And so if Batman saw you stealing, do you think he's not going to arrest you, or he going to be like, go ahead, y'all good? I'm the one that made that comment about poverty and stuff. Or, what you think
1: I'm
0: Batman going to do?
1: I'm just going to remind him of what he said. And he'll just let me steal.
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1: So, Sean, people with jacked up teeth are having a hard time getting jobs, especially at the Sheetz gas station chain. And they have a policy of not hiring people with missing or broken or badly discolored teeth. So you can't get a job. 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
1: So, Sean, you were telling me you saw this article that the average American has 11 negative thoughts a day.
2: Yeah, BJ. People only have 11 negative thoughts a day.
1: You think it's more than that?
2: Yeah, BJ, all day long, I'm thinking about how I'm going to slap somebody.
1: Right.
2: All day, constantly. Constantly.
1: Well, what do you do when you have negative thoughts? Like, what do? You tell yourself something?
2: Like, what you mean?
1: Like, I pray.
2: You pray? Okay.
1: Yeah, like when a negative thought comes, I say, Lord, please have mercy. Just please.
2: Like. Yeah, I pray too.
1: Yeah, so I say something to get my mind off of it. And try to move on.
2: But what kind of negative thoughts do you have, BJ?
1: Well, you know, I need to lose weight. I started walking, and I look at myself in the mirror, and I get angry because I got to do it all over again. You know how that make you feel?
2: Self-loathing thoughts.
1: Yeah, yeah. So that's how I deal with some negative thoughts. I talk to myself. Now, do you talk to yourself?
2: No.
1: Oh, I love talking to myself in the morning.
2: Mm-hmm.
1: I talk myself out of certain situations, and I think it's healthy for your mental health to talk to yourself and be your own best friend, and you solve a lot of problems just having discussion, you know, riding down the road talking to yourself.
2: So you ride around the road talking to yourself.
1: I sure do.
2: Okay, so you broke and you're the person you talking to, bro. So.
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9: I'm Amber Payton with BIN News Now. Illinois Governor J.P. Pritzker and Republican challenger Darren Bailey clashed during a debate ahead of next month's election.
10: I think people deserve health care. I've been fighting for universal health care.
9: Pritzker criticized Bailey's ties to President Trump, while Bailey accused the governor of failing to deliver despite Democratic control of the legislature. Jury selection is underway in the federal death penalty trial of Buffalo mass shooter Peyton Gendron. He killed 10 people in the racially motivated 2022 attack at a top supermarket and is already serving life without parole in state prison. Jury selection could take more than a month, with opening statements not expected until at least December. And former Vice President Kamala Harris is heading to Mississippi to campaign with Democratic Senate candidate Scott Kalam next Thursday. The visit comes days after former President Obama endorsed Kalam, who is seeking to become Mississippi's first Black U.S. Senator since Reconstruction. 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
1: A lot of people can't afford dental care because it's so expensive, Sean. A lot of people are just letting their teeth go because they can't afford it.
2: Focusing on survival. Other things are more pressing.
1: Right.
2: In the richest country in the history of the world, where dentist offices are on almost every corner, you can't just go in and say, you know, can you help me? Can I get some care?
1: And you should have brushed your teeth at night. You know what I'm saying? That's your mama always used to tell you, after you eat that candy, brush your teeth. And now a lot of us, including myself, you know, you got to pay the price for not taking care of your teeth like you should. Because I got to go to the dentist. I ain't going to lie to you.
2: You got a raggedy mouth.
1: Oh, man. Yeah, I do. I got to go, you know, patch it up a little bit. You know, I want to get one of the, what do you call those things? Implants, right?
2: Mm-hmm.
1: I need to get some implants. You know, I used to see my mom and daddy with the denture thing and the soaking at night.
2: Mm-hmm.
1: You know, I just want to get some implants. I just need a couple of implants.
2: Mm-hmm.
1: I don't need a whole setup.
2: So not taking care of your teeth and running your family. Because your mother didn't have any teeth. Your father don't have any teeth.
1: Didn't say that.
2: Now you don't have any teeth.
1: No, I'm just saying that, you know, I just need a couple of them. I don't need a whole set. I just need a couple of them, you know, to make sure, you know, I'm still fly. You know what I'm saying?
2: Yeah, okay.
1: What about you? You take care of your teeth good?
2: Won't you find them?
1: What I find them where? What you going to say? What?
2: DJ, you didn't inherit your father's teeth?
1: No, I didn't.
2: Can you just put his dentures in your mouth?
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1: You know, people are dying getting these Brazilian butt lifts, Sean. What do y'all, you and your girlfriends, do y'all talk about stuff like that, like Brazilian butt lifts?
2: Yeah, people are dying to have this look. It's crazy.
1: I mean, why would a black woman need a Brazilian butt lift?
2: Right. It's like body dysmorphia or something.
1: Right.
2: I don't know. They want to look like the video women, the women on TV, you know?
1: Yeah, I mean, this looks
2: that's unrealistic. They don't even look like that.
1: Right. I love the black women in her natural state. Ain't nothing finer than a black woman with no makeup, with her hair pulled back in a ponytail with a baseball cap on. I love that.
2: Okay.
1: But nah, you got to go get all this hair and nails and eyelashes. Get your lips pumped up.
2: I know good and well, when you see celebrity women on TV, you think they're the most beautiful women in the world.
1: No, I don't.
2: I know you do. No,
1: absolutely not.
2: Okay, so let me get this straight. You don't like a woman to wear makeup.
1: Yep.
2: You like a woman to have her hair pulled back in a ball.
1: Yep, with a baseball cap on.
2: With a baseball cap on.
1: Yep.
2: BJ.
1: What? What's wrong with that?
2: I'm saying
1: that's natural.
2: I mean, like you like your woman with no makeup on and a baseball cap on. That's a little suspect.
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1: All right, y'all. I'm looking forward to what you got to say about what we're talking about today. 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
3: 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I'm Kimio Haley. 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
7: I'm Amber Payton with BIN News Now. Illinois Governor J.P. Pritzker and Republican challenger Darren Bailey clashed during a debate ahead of next month's election.
8: I think people deserve health care. I've been fighting for universal health care.
7: Pritzker criticized Bailey's ties to President Trump, while Bailey accused the governor of failing to deliver despite Democratic control of the legislature. Jury selection is underway in the federal death penalty trial of Buffalo mass shooter Peyton Gendron. He killed 10 people in the racially motivated 2022 attack at a top supermarket and is already serving life without parole in state prison. Jury selection could take more than a month, with opening statements not expected until at least December. And former Vice President Kamala Harris is heading to Mississippi to campaign with Democratic Senate candidate Scott Kalam next Thursday. The visit comes days after former President Obama endorsed Kalam, who is seeking to become Mississippi's first Black U.S. Senator since Reconstruction. Get BIN News Now on demand 24/7 on the iHeartRadio app.
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1: This grandmother went behind her daughter's back to get her grandson the COVID vaccine so he could play football. And now he's got heart complications and she done fell out with her mother.
2: He wanted to play sports so bad. So my mother snuck and took him to go get the vaccine last year, okay? Then he went for his sports physical the next month. They told him his heart rate was extremely too low. They don't understand why it was that low. And he had to go see a heart specialist.
3: But yeah. Does she know for sure?
1: Well, he didn't have any heart problems until he took the vaccine. So that's what they're blaming it on. You know, to go behind the wishes of the parents because, you know, you think you know better. And now the child got heart problems. You know, that's
3: right. I'm against that.
1: Yeah, definitely against that.
3: Okay. So the doctor said that was a, you know, complication of the vaccine.
1: Well, the doctors are not going to say that, but she's saying that. So she was so adamant of not getting him vaccinated because she was afraid of the side effects. And then the very thing she was afraid of happened.
3: Mm-hmm.
1: And her mother went against her wishes and did it anyway.
3: Yeah, you shouldn't go against the parents' wishes. You should respect that.
1: Yeah, but you know, the old people, they believe in vaccines. Anything the government tell old people to do, they do it. They don't question anything, you know. I had that problem with a relative of mine, you know.
3: So you think only older people get the vaccine? Because it's more than older people that believe in the vaccine. Everyone.
1: Yeah, people are real trusting of, you know, authority figures or mm-hmm. they frighten everybody so bad. And then the government mandated it and said, if you don't get a shot, you're going to lose your job. You can't come in this restaurant. And now
3: you think that's what it came from? Or do you think we just saw dead people everywhere?
1: I think it was a combination.
3: COVID was something that we made up in our minds.
1: No, I don't. No, COVID is real and it's not going anywhere.
3: All right.
1: What I'm saying is that the government, business corporations frighten people because of their livelihood. And that's why the majority of the people got vaccinated. Not because they wanted to, because they wanted to provide for their family.
3: You think majority got vaccinated because they didn't want to lose their job?
1: Absolutely.
3: Is that what you're saying?
1: Yeah, okay. Absolutely.
3: I don't know about majority. Maybe percentage.
1: I'd say at least.
3: You know, maybe a percentage, but for the most part, BJ, people didn't want to die.
1: Yeah. I mean, they frightened the juice out of us. You know what I'm saying? They really did a good job.
3: You think COVID was a scare tactic? You don't think that was a real
1: COVID
3: thing?
1: COVID is real. It is real. Okay. But what I'm saying is,
3: we was frightened by a reality.
1: But it was a one-sided
3: not by
1: message.
3: A scare tactic.
1: Think about this. Think about the messaging. It was a one-sided message. You either did this or you get punished.
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9: I'm Amber Payton with BIN News Now. Illinois Governor J.P. Pritzker and Republican challenger Darren Bailey clashed during a debate ahead of next month's election.
10: I think people deserve health care. I've been fighting for universal health care.
9: Pritzker criticized Bailey's ties to President Trump, while Bailey accused the governor of failing to deliver despite Democratic control of the legislature. Jury selection is underway in the federal death penalty trial of Buffalo mass shooter Peyton Gendron. He killed 10 people in the racially motivated 2022 attack at a top supermarket and is already serving life without parole in state prison. Jury selection could take more than a month, with opening statements not expected until at least December. And former Vice President Kamala Harris is heading to Mississippi to campaign with Democratic Senate candidate Scott Kalam next Thursday. The visit comes days after former President Obama endorsed Kalam, who is seeking to become Mississippi's first Black U.S. senator since Reconstruction. Get BIN News Now on demand 24/7 on the iHeartRadio app.
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3: Yeah, y'all do me that way. Okay, here you go. 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
4: And that was easy, because we always say that song every week. 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
3: Give it to me. You make me go to them situations. 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
5: My ex-husband is coming back home. 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Let's straighten it out.
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4: 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He does it like my mom. Let's straighten it out. He's ugly. Let's straighten it out.
5: Who gave you that song idea? Old school.
4: Well, let's straighten it out. My check was short last week. I called my job. They said, let's straighten it out. Thanks, old school. Without you, we wouldn't know how to straighten it out. I love it.
3: Well, y'all all right.
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Celebrating 50 years at KMOJ, let's check weather. By the weekend, temperatures will climb to about 62 on Saturday, 67 on Sunday, as we start the warm-up just a bit. By next Tuesday, we'll see temperatures in the 70s, reaching a high of 71 and mostly sunny. So we'll fluctuate between the 50s, the mid to upper 60s, and then the lower 70s by next week. More music after this.

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0: If you miss Freddie Bell and Chantel Sings in the Morning, you missed a lot.
1: Last week, I deliberately didn't contact her for 3 days. She never called or texted. And when I finally reached out, she was just as warm as ever and said she'd been wondering what I was doing. And that bothered me. If you're wondering about me, why didn't you call? I don't want to play games, keep score, or test anybody, but I also don't want to spend months chasing a woman who enjoys my attention more than she actually wants a relationship with me. 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
2: 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She said, hello? 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
7: It's time for the community's choice to let you know about some of the upcoming events in the community. I'm Kimuel Haley. 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I'm Kimuel Haley. 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
12: I'm Misty Jordan with BIN News Now.
13: I am so honored to work for President Trump and the American people as the new White House press secretary.
12: The Trump administration's new White House press secretary, Katie Zachariah, never passed the bar exam in the U.S. despite referring to herself as a lawyer. That's according to a report from the Wall Street Journal. This comes despite President Trump referring to her as an attorney when announcing her appointment to the position. Social Security recipients will get the largest cost of living adjustment in 3 years. The Social Security Administration says benefits will increase by 3.6% in January. That amounts to about $75 a month. And the Secretary of State's office in Georgia reports more than 360,000 votes have been cast in the first 2 days of early voting. Hit BIN News Now on demand 24/7 on the iHeartRadio app.
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Never been a boat or a lame-o. 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

DB in here. We can go bottle for bottle in this junk. Strip club stunt. 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He Mr. Get It Done. I'm Mrs. One of One. Fall in love every time we link. He got me sprung.com. Mind these girls can't keep it peace. I ain't stressing on you.

celebrating 50 years of Camo J. Freddie and Chantel, good morning. Thanks so much for joining us. KMOJFM.com is where you go to download the app if you haven't done so. Also, local national news there. And Camo J's Forever Home campaign information is on the website as well, so check that out. It's going to be a rainy one today. Rain, rain, rain. A high of 50 today. 50 tomorrow, kicking off your weekend. You may see some sunshine later in the day tomorrow. Sunny on Saturday as temperatures warm up just a bit with a high of 61 by Sunday. You'll see temperatures reach a high of about 66. And by next Wednesday, temperatures will reach a high of almost 70 with a high of 69. Right now, it's about 50 at the Camo J Studios. We're here on Broadway. Here is the latest. The U.S. military is reportedly considering dropping the mother of all bombs on Iran. And Vladimir Zelensky says Ukrainian strikes on Russian oil refineries will resume. And President Trump is rallying supporters in Montana. And also Social Security recipients will get the largest cost of living adjustments in 3 years. Looks like they'll receive a high of about $75 extra per month. That's the latest. Up next, more music is on the way. Don't move.

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1: 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And this. And this.

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Freddie, Bell, and Chantel sings in the morning. Let's check weather. A chilly, cold, rainy one today with a high of 50. Some clouds and sunshine tomorrow with a high of 50, kicking off your weekend. 61 on Saturday, 66 by Sunday is the warmest day of the weekend so far. By next Monday, you'll see temperatures rise to about 67 degrees and about 70 by next Wednesday. Right now, it's about 50 at the KMOJ studios here on Broadway. By next Thursday and Friday, you'll see temperatures in the 70s. We'll be looking forward to that. 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

89.9 KMOJ, home of three radio broadcasting Hall of Famers, B.J. Murphy, Freddie Bell, and Walter Q. Bear Banks Jr. We are the People Station.

Celebrating 50 years, Freddie and Chantel in the morning. Let's see what's happening locally. The St. Paul City Council has approved a study on the impacts of driverless taxis. They will look into how the driverless vehicles could impact public transportation, emergency response, and public safety, along with rideshare drivers and people with disabilities. They do not have a timeline for when that study will end. I am looking forward to seeing what comes of that. And also, a 42-year-old Minneapolis woman is charged with one count of theft by swindle and one count of aggravated forgery. She was supposed to buy a farm to grow cannabis and fruits and vegetables, but once she got the money that she received, they found out that someone else had purchased the farm that she was supposed to grow those products on. And the Minnesota Department of Transportation says eastbound Interstate 394 in downtown Minneapolis will be closed from 10 p.m. Friday until 5 a.m. on Monday. Keep that in mind as they need to do some painting there, and they say that may take about a month. That's local news. More music up next. 89.9 KMOJ.

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12: I am so honored to work for President Trump and the American people as the new White House press secretary.
11: The Trump administration's new White House press secretary, Katie Zachariah, never passed the bar exam in the U.S. despite referring to herself as a lawyer. That's according to a report from the Wall Street Journal. This comes despite President Trump referring to her as an attorney when announcing her appointment to the position. Social Security recipients will get the largest cost of living adjustment in 3 years. The Social Security Administration says benefits will increase by 3.6% in January. That amounts to about $75 a month. And the Secretary of State's office in Georgia reports more than 360,000 votes have been cast in the first 2 days of early voting. Get BIN News Now on demand 24/7 on the iHeartRadio app.
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Freddie and Chantel in the morning. That's the Wake Up Workout. It happens every single morning at 8 a.m. You don't want to miss that. DJ Intense. This is entertainment news. More details are emerging from Sean Diddy Combs' hospitalization over the weekend. TMZ reports the entertainer suffered a severe head injury, and this happened during a prison fight with a Jamaican drug lord. Is now coming out. The man's name is Christopher Coke. He reportedly confronted Diddy over a loss of privileges due to an NBC News report about a posh lifestyle behind bars. Both men are now serving time in solitary confinement. Diddy just can't seem to stay out of trouble. He doesn't seem to be doing very well with this whole jail thing.

0: At his house back in 2020, Avila claims the artist has yet to provide bank records in court that she needs to figure out how she'll collect the money. Chris Brown has yet to respond on her request. Man, Chris, you got a tour to do, my dude. And they're also canceling some dates with the Usher Chris Brown concert coming up because of Chris Brown's latest court date that he has to go to. So they had to cancel some dates, and people are not thrilled about that. That's entertainment news. More music after this.
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3: Good morning, good morning. Happy Thursday to you, Freddie and Chantel. I'm beyond grateful to join you on this 50-degree morning here in the Twin Cities. We have a healthy dose of sports to bring you here this morning, so let's get right on into it. How about the stunner we witnessed last night in L.A.? The Dodgers, who were defending their home turf, played in front of fans and were beat 6-2 by the Milwaukee Brewers in Game 3 of the National League Series. The biggest moment of this game came in the seventh inning when Jake Bowers delivered a clutch two-run homer off Dodgers pitcher Blake Snell. Then on the very next at-bat, Garrett Mitchell followed up with another home run and back-to-back homers, which took a 3-0 lead for the Brewers. The Brewers are now just one game away from their first World Series appearance since 1982. Game 4 will take place tonight in Los Angeles. Will the World Series champs of back-to-back years find a way to rally back? We shall see. Meanwhile, in the American League, the Cleveland Guardians and Tampa Bay Rays are tied at one game apiece. Game 3 takes place this afternoon in Cleveland. Let's kick things over to the gridiron. The Seattle Seahawks travel to Denver to face the Denver Broncos, as both teams will enter this matchup with identical 3-2 records. Seattle looks to rebound after losing to San Francisco, while Denver hopes to take advantage of its home field. Kickoff is 7:15 p.m. Central on Prime Video. Moving over to the NBA, the T-Wolves had a disappointing loss to the Detroit Pistons last night in preseason at Target Center, 128-106. Anthony Edwards led the way with 20 points, while free agent acquisition Jonathan Kuminga had 16 points. I'm extremely excited to see how Kuminga will gel with this upcoming season's roster, as he's had a great time playing in Golden State and also Atlanta last year before he became a free agent. Lastly, let's take things over to the hockey arena. The Minnesota Wild face off the St. Louis Blues tonight at 7 p.m., and they look to get back on track after losing last game to the Winnipeg Jets. And before I go, I'd like to leave you with a quote from one of the greats, Harriet Tubman. Every great dream begins with a dreamer. Always remember, you have within you the strength, the patience, and the passion to reach for the stars to change the world. I'll give you guys a little nugget for our listeners here. Our wonderful co-host of the morning show, Chantel Sings, was actually named after Harriet Tubman. Yes, so that's Harriet Chantel Sings for all of you. Make sure we put some respect on her name, okay? Her parents gave her a great name for a mighty purpose. This portion of sports was brought to you today by Fitzgerald Connects LLC, keeping you connected to sports while bringing unity to our community. Making sure you stay in the know while on the go. I'm Marcus Fitzgerald, reminding you to keep listening to the People Station on 89.9. Back to the morning show with Freddie Bell and Chantel Sings.
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0: If you miss Freddie Bell and Chantel Sings in the Morning,
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2: And I hear this song, and I said, Steve Harvey?
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2: Or, no, maybe it's J. Anthony Brown. I didn't think so. I still don't think it is. 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
2: 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Ms. Helfinger says, no, that's Steve Harvey.
3: Oh, my God.
2: You tell me. Listen. Tell me that's not Steve Harvey. Claude, have mercy.
3: Wait, I can't. I cannot. There's no way. Oh my gosh, man. This guy is telling me Tyrese sounds like Steve Harvey.
2: That's Steve all the way through.
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12: I'm Misty Jordan with BIN News Now. President Trump's approval rating has fallen to a record low across his two terms, according to a new Fox News survey. The poll showed 36% of respondents approved of Trump's overall job performance, while 64% disapproved. Former President Barack Obama will stop in Ohio to stomp for Democratic candidates ahead of the November midterm elections. Obama will appear with Amy Acton and Sherrod Brown at an event in Cleveland October 24th. And Chris Brown's ex-housekeeper reportedly wants him arrested. According to TMZ, Maria Avila has demanded an arrest warrant for Breezy after she claimed he hasn't provided bank records she needs to determine how she'll collect the $9 million awarded to her after Brown was found liable for a dog attack in 2020. Get BIN News Now on demand 24/7 on the iHeartRadio app.
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love you. I'm your brother. All that other. It's too late for all that. Hey, it's too late for all that. Hey, sick of these. Sick of these. Hire some help. Get rid of these. I'm not with the rah-rah.

celebrating 50 years of Camo J. Freddie and Chantel, good morning. Thanks so much for joining us. CamoJFM.com is where you go to download the app if you haven't done so. Also, local national news there. And Camo J's Forever Home campaign information is on the website as well, so check that out. It's going to be a rainy one today. Rain, rain, rain. A high of 50 today. 50 tomorrow, kicking off your weekend. You may see some sunshine later in the day tomorrow. Sunny on Saturday as temperatures warm up just a bit with a high of 61 by Sunday. You'll see temperatures reach a high of about 66. And by next Wednesday, temperatures will reach a high of almost 70 with a high of 69. Right now, it's about 50 at the Camo J Studios. We're here on Broadway. Here is the latest. The U.S. military is reportedly considering dropping the mother of all bombs on Iran. And Vladimir Zelensky says Ukrainian strikes on Russian oil refineries will resume. And President Trump is rallying supporters in Montana. And also, Social Security recipients will get the largest cost of living adjustments in 3 years. Looks like they'll receive a high of about $75 extra per month. That's the latest. Up next, more music is on the way. Don't move.

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Freddie Bell and Chantel Sings in the morning. Let's check weather. A chilly, cold, rainy one today with a high of 50. Some clouds and sunshine tomorrow with a high of 50, kicking off your weekend. 61 on Saturday, 66 by Sunday is the warmest day of the weekend so far. By next Monday, you'll see temperatures rise to about 67 degrees and about 70 by next Wednesday. Right now, it's about 50 at the KMLJ Studios here on Broadway. By next Thursday and Friday, you'll see temperatures in the 70s. We'll be looking forward to that. 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
5: I'm just overwhelmed. 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
4: 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I'm Kim Yohaley. Inspired Worship presents The Overflow, a worship concert on Saturday, October 24th. 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I'm Kim Yohaley. 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
8: I'm Misty Jordan with BIN News Now. President Trump's approval rating has fallen to a record low across his two terms, according to a new Fox News survey. The poll showed 36% of respondents approved of Trump's overall job performance, while 64% disapproved. Former President Barack Obama will stop in Ohio to stomp for Democratic candidates ahead of the November midterm elections. Obama will appear with Amy Acton and Sherrod Brown at an event in Cleveland October 24th. And Chris Brown's ex-housekeeper reportedly wants him arrested. According to TMZ, Maria Avila has demanded an arrest warrant for Breezy after she claimed he hasn't provided bank records she needs to determine how she'll collect the $9 million awarded to her after Brown was found liable for a dog attack in 2020. Get BIN News Now on demand 24/7 on the iHeartRadio app.
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1: 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KG Wilson is a prominent longtime anti-violence and peace activist based in Minnesota. For over two decades, he's been a well-known community leader dedicated to keeping youth out of gangs, removing illegal guns from the streets, and supporting families devastated by gun violence across the Twin Cities. Before becoming an activist, Wilson overcame severe hardships on the streets, turning away from drugs, gangs, and violence to dedicate his life to community healing. He frequently describes his street outreach and intervention work as his ministry. Over his 22-year career, he's served as a prominent spokesperson for community initiatives, working closely with groups like A Mother's Love and United in Peace, Inc. He is renowned for directly putting himself in harm's way to de-escalate street violence and help individuals in crisis, including a confirmed incident where he successfully talked down a suicidal man on the Hennepin Avenue Bridge. After a brief hiatus, Wilson continues to keep the memory of his beautiful granddaughter, Anaya Allen, alive, frequently advocating for answers and demanding accountability from city leadership regarding gun violence and illegal firearms. Someone You Should Know is a co-production of KMLJ and Ampers with support from the Minnesota Arts and Cultural Heritage Fund.
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6: I'm Misty Jordan with BIN News Now. President Trump's approval rating has fallen to a record low across his two terms, according to a new Fox News survey. The poll showed 36% of respondents approved of Trump's overall job performance, while 64% disapproved. Former President Barack Obama will stop in Ohio to stomp for Democratic candidates ahead of the November midterm elections. Obama will appear with Amy Acton and Sherrod Brown at an event in Cleveland October 24th. And Chris Brown's ex-housekeeper reportedly wants him arrested. According to TMZ, Maria Avila has demanded an arrest warrant for Breezy after she claimed he hasn't provided bank records she needs to determine how she'll collect the $9 million awarded to her after Brown was found liable for a dog attack in 2020. Get BIN News Now on demand 24/7 on the iHeartRadio app.
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shine. However I feel about it, it's just how I feel about it, you know what I'm saying? I ain't too much got to do no explaining what's going on. You know, I'm going on, you know what I mean? Yeah.

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9: I'm Misty Jordan with BIN News Now. The Pope's brother has cancer. Pope Leo had a cancerous growth removed from his right lung this week and is recovering from surgery at a hospital in Rome. Meanwhile, the Pope's older brother is battling cancer again. His wife tells CBS News that he had been treated for blood cancer about 10 years ago, but recently fell out of remission. He's undergoing treatment at a hospital in Florida. A federal grand jury in Oregon has indicted 35-year-old Dejan Love for fraud. Federal prosecutors say Love posed as a real estate investor or a player for the 49ers to trick women out of more than $1 million. And a reminder from Uncle Sam, the federal tax filing extension deadline is today. Paperwork must be submitted electronically or postmarked by midnight to avoid late penalties. 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

I used to think about immature things. You know, like, do you love me? 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Are you gonna call me like you said you would? Is this really your real phone number? But you know,

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It's a double play from Switch out of Mansfield, Ohio. December 1976, they formed the group. Brothers and sisters all along. Enjoy.

0: Drake and Shabang. We're 89.9 KMLJ, celebrating 50 years, ladies and gentlemen. On the other side, a nice little sub I like. It's real quick. Check it out. It's called Ghetto Love Story. Coming in about 1 minute. Stay where you are. We're 89.9.
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0: 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Someone You Should Know is a co-production of KMLJ and Ampers with support from the Minnesota Arts and Cultural Heritage Fund.
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And the largest. 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Okay, I tried to hold back, but I can't do it. For the young ones who don't know where that sample came from, here's War.

0: 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I like to do that for the young ones who out there. You know, you hear a new song, but you don't know where the sample comes from. So I like to put that in there. That was War. Before that was Big X, The Thug. Love it. We're going to keep doing it. What we do.
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2: It's time for the community's choice to let you know about some of the upcoming events in the community. I'm Kim Yohaley. Inspired Worship presents The Overflow, a worship concert on Saturday, October 24th. 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I'm Kim Yohaley. 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
6: I'm Misty Jordan with BIN News. Now, the Pope's brother has cancer. Pope Leo had a cancerous growth removed from his right lung this week and is recovering from surgery at a hospital in Rome. Meanwhile, the Pope's older brother is battling cancer again. His wife tells CBS News that he had been treated for blood cancer about 10 years ago, but recently fell out of remission. He's undergoing treatment at a hospital in Florida. A federal grand jury in Oregon has indicted 35-year-old Dejon Love for fraud. Federal prosecutors say Love posed as a real estate investor or a player for the 49ers to trick women out of more than $1 million. And a reminder from Uncle Sam, the federal tax filing extension deadline is today. Paperwork must be submitted electronically or postmarked by midnight to avoid late penalties. 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
1: 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Thank you for the love. Thank you for the friendship. Thank you for who I am today. And thank you for this very moment, because now I get to say I have a new song with Aaliyah.

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0: No, it's 1:45 in the afternoon. Well, I'm kind of shocked real quick, but I'm going to tell you what I've just seen. On West Broadway, in front of our studios, a horse and carriages. I'm talking about two horses, and I don't know if it was a couple, because I couldn't see under the umbrella, but they're heading down the street. I'm going to hurry up and try to catch up on them. I ain't going to run too fast, because I don't want one of them big turds to be coming out of the horse's butts. But I'm telling you, I've just witnessed it. I cannot lie to you. On West Broadway, horse and carriage. Oh, man. Expect the unexpected. I already say it. I already know. Well, that's going to do it for me. I got to be up out of here. I'm going to try to catch them. We're 89.9 KMOJ is celebrating 50 years. Get ready. Q-Bear's up next. You might know Q-Bear might be right there riding with him. But look here, I'm out. If the good Lord says so, I'll join you tomorrow. You find yourself at the end of the road, you die or not. Hold on tight, because ain't nobody bad like you. God bless. Peace. Go.
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6: I'm Misty Jordan with BIN News Now. The Pope's brother has cancer. Pope Leo had a cancerous growth removed from his right lung this week and is recovering from surgery at a hospital in Rome. Meanwhile, the Pope's older brother is battling cancer again. His wife tells CBS News that he had been treated for blood cancer about 10 years ago, but recently fell out of remission. He's undergoing treatment at a hospital in Florida. A federal grand jury in Oregon has indicted 35-year-old Dejon Love for fraud. Federal prosecutors say Love poses a real estate investor or a player for the 49ers to trick women out of more than $1 million. And a reminder from Uncle Sam, the federal tax filing extension deadline is today. Paperwork must be submitted electronically or postmarked by midnight to avoid late penalties. Get BIN News Now on demand 24/7 on the iHeartRadio app.
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7: I'm Amber Payton with BIN News Now. Chicago aldermen are ending their push to make it harder for the city to borrow money. The city council fell one vote short of overriding Black Mayor Brandon Johnson's veto of an ordinance that would have required a 30-member majority to issue bonds and take on other debt.
8: Of course, the mayor, whoever that mayor may be, to find four more votes.
7: Supporters said the measure would have given aldermen more control over city finances. Charlotte, North Carolina City Council will reimburse a developer just over $4 million for infrastructure improvements at Brook Hill Village. The project includes drainage upgrades, sidewalks, and hundreds of new trees at the historic Black community. California test scores are continuing to recover from pandemic losses. However, English scores remain below 2019 levels, while math could return to pre-pandemic levels next year. Black students improved across all subjects. Get BIN News Now on demand 24/7 on the iHeartRadio app.
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1: What it is, folks? This right here is the 16-year-old phenom, Chris Breese.

0: the heritage of the Twin Cities. 89.9 KMOJ. The People Station.
1: Yeah. Yeah, yeah. Oh, yeah, yeah. Oh, you know, I just be getting out my body sometimes. It's just matching up to my aesthetics, but you know what I'm saying? My, I need to be appreciating it. It was cool.

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1: I don't understand why. See, it's burning me to hold on to this. I know this is something I gotta do, but that don't mean I want to. What I'm trying to say is that

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1: Minneapolis, there will be memories made. A Boogie with a Hoodie is taking over the Armory Saturday, December 12th. This is a celebration of 10 years of artists. The mixtape that changed the game and put A Boogie on the map. You know the songs. You know the vibes. You can experience them live. Minneapolis, A Boogie with a Hoodie live at the Armory December 12th. 10 years of artists. One night, one city. 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

0: 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Bernice Woods is the managing attorney for the Minnesota Freedom Fund. She transitioned into this leadership position after initially joining the nonprofit organization as a staff attorney in 2023. In her current capacity as managing attorney, Bernice oversees the daily operations and strategic direction of MFF's expanding legal defense initiatives. She oversees case assignments, supports daily legal workflows, and ensures the organization's legal defense work remains entirely public-focused, consistent, and accountable. Before transitioning her focus to nonprofit legal leadership, Bernice built her courtroom background as an assistant public defender in Hennepin County, where she defended clients in high-pressure litigation scenarios. She earned her law degree from the Mitchell Hamlin School of Law and is an active member of the Minnesota Supreme Court Bar. Outside of her internal management responsibilities at MFF, she contributes to systemic equity work via the legislative committees of both the Minnesota Association of Black Lawyers and the Minnesota State Bar Association. Someone You Should Know is a co-production of KMLJ and Ampers, with support from the Minnesota Arts and Cultural Heritage Fund.
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3: While it can improve transportation and accessibility, concerns arise in the African American community about potential negative effects on local businesses and housing. Gentrification concerns often surface as property values may change, impacting longtime residents and businesses. Striking a balance between progress and preserving community identity is crucial. It's essential to implement policies that mitigate displacement and ensure equitable development. KMOJ, the People Station, plays a crucial role in raising awareness about these challenges, fostering discussions, and advocating for solutions that address the concerns of all community members while acting in the public interest.
4: A tribute for J.R. Maddox, Saturday, October 17th at the VFW Post 5555, located at 67th and Lindale in South Minneapolis. From 2 p.m. to 5 p.m., special guest speakers, Pharoah Black, Philip St. John, Coach Tanisha Scott, Joey Wilburn, and a host of others. Music provided by Odell Rockwell and Big D Doing Flowers. That's this Saturday, October 17th, 2 p.m. to 5 p.m. A tribute for the legendary J.R. Maddox.
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1: It's time for the Community's Choice to let you know about some of the upcoming events in the community. I'm Kimyo Haley. Inspired Worship presents The Overflow, a worship concert on Saturday, October 24th. 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I'm Kimyo Haley. 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
5: I'm Amber Payton with BIN News Now. Former President Barack Obama is backing Arizona Governor Katie Hobbs in her re-election bid. In a new campaign video, Obama praised Hobbs' focus on lowering costs, public safety, and bipartisan cooperation.
6: Katie knows how to bring people together to get things done.
5: Recent polls show the Democratic governor in a strong position heading into the election. Lutheran High School's football team in Colorado will not play on Thursday after Coronado High School forfeited the game. Lutheran has faced criticism since black cheerleaders from Sand Creek High School were reportedly targeted with racist taunts and animal noises last month. And Tennessee Senator Marsha Blackburn is drawing mixed reactions over an AI-generated early voting video. The clip shows Blackburn and other Republicans dancing to Kendrick Lamar's Not Like Us. Critics questioned the use of AI and the song choice, while Blackburn called the video a lighthearted way to encourage voting. Get BIN News Now on demand 24/7 on the iHeartRadio app.
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Well, man, we're talking about 47 degrees in the Twin Cities, cloudy skies, and scattered showers throughout the metropolitan area. Keep it locked on 89.9 KMOJ.

0: 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Talking about Disco Inferno, 33 minutes after the hour, 4 o'clock in the Twin Cities. And letting you know, ladies and gentlemen, do not forget what's going to take place on Saturday, October 24th, from 9:30 a.m. to 1 p.m. It's From Prison to Power. That's right, From Prison to Power. And talking about and letting you know, at North High School, door number one, that address is 1500 James Avenue North. And you want to be over that way at 9:30 a.m. because they're going to get the opportunity to talk about incarceration and opportunity about voting and a lot of different things that are taking place in the community where you have a voice. Whether you've been locked up and been incarcerated or have not, you still have a voice going both ways. And I'm letting you know right now, there's going to be a march that's going to take place probably at about 1, and it's going to go from there over to the Urban League, Twin Cities, and at 1 p.m., and that's where they're going to end up at on the march itself. Then they're going to continue the conversation, and there'll be vendors and resources and everything for you. So get up, get out, and get in your community. 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
1: 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And coming up in about 14 minutes and some odd seconds is about digging in those crates where there's nothing but hits in the crates in the first place. Y'all keep it right where it's at, where the listening is definitely good.
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7: I'm Amber Payton with BIN News Now. 4 men have been arrested in connection with the February shooting of Black 49ers defensive lineman Keon White.
8: It started when multiple suspects, some brandishing firearms, confronted the 49ers player.
7: Police say White was shot at a private Super Bowl party at a San Francisco nightclub and later underwent surgery. Floyd Mayweather joined President Trump at an Arizona rally supporting Republican candidates ahead of the midterms. Trump praised the boxing legend before inviting him to speak. Mayweather urged Americans to stay united and express support for Trump as early voting continues in the state. And R&B singer Summer Walker is taking legal action against her record label, accusing them of fraud and breach of contract. Walker claims money meant for her career was misused and says she was denied revenue from platforms using her name and likeness. She's seeking damages and wants a court to void her 2017 agreement with the company. Get BIN News Now on demand 24/7 on the iHeartRadio app.
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1: 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It's 89.9, ladies and gentlemen, partly cloudy skies. Matter of fact, let's say cloudy skies. And let's say, you can say partly because rain is definitely coming out in between it. No question about it. Scattered showers throughout the metropolitan area. But letting you know right now, it's time to dig into the crates. And within those crates, there's nothing but hits in the crates in the first place. My job is to dig in. Dig in deep or scratch the surface. You are always the judge of that right there. Letting you know, it's Q Bear's Jams of the Day on FM 89.9 KMOJ.
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0: workplace, my job is to dig in. I can dig in deep or I can scratch the surface, but you are still always the judge of that. A little bit of the Ohio players, and I want to be free. Fire and honey. Put it all together, and what you got? The Ohio players. It's 89.9 Walter Q. Fairbanks Jr., no question, on a Thursday afternoon. And right about now, we're going to swing it to the phone lines because on the phone lines, I got Beverly Spates and representing North Point Health and Wellness Center. And we're talking about a community resource fair that's about to take place. So I'd like to say to you right now, early good afternoon to you. How are you feeling?
1: I'm doing well, Q-Bear. How are you?
0: About 6'3 and darker than the rest of the world. It don't get no darker. It don't get no darker. Just letting you know, can you give us a little bit about yourself? Because I know you've been over at North Point Health and Wellness Center for quite some time and doing a quite amazing job as well. But just give us just a little bit about North Point and what it's all about.
1: All right. So North Point Health and Wellness Center has been in the Northside community for over 55 years. We provide medical, dental, behavioral health, and human services to over 25,000 people annually. We're here on the corner of Penn and Plymouth. We used to be called Pilot City, and I have the pleasure and honor to serve as the CEO here now after a long, illustrious career of Stella Whitney West. So we're just glad to be here today to talk about an upcoming event that we have going on that we want to make sure the community comes out to.
0: Okay, well, give us a little insight when it comes to North Point Health and Wellness Center and that community resource fair. What's it all about? What's going to be going down on that particular day? And when exactly is it? Even though I know it's October the 22nd, but at the same time, you know, it's like we may start early and extend it to another day. You never know.
1: Yeah. So, yes, our community health resource fair is happening Thursday, October 22nd from 4 o'clock to 7 p.m. here at 2220 Plymouth Avenue North. We're really trying to re-engage with the community. You know, COVID, everybody was remote. Now we're back. We have a new building. But we're also concerned about the implementation of HR1 and changes to individuals' healthcare status. And so we really want folks to come into the building, ask questions, see all of the things that we have available, and to also know that you can always get care at North Point Health and Wellness Center. We are a federally qualified healthcare center, which means we serve everyone regardless of ability to pay. Now, that doesn't mean we're free, but we do our best to provide individuals with payment options for their care. And in this day and age, with everything as high as it is and access to care becoming more scarce, we want to make sure that people know that North Point is here to serve them. So this is really an opportunity to come out and ask questions about medical assistance, ask questions about Medicare or insurance, ask questions about the care that we provide. We have several other things happening within our building. We have a food shelf. We have a teaching kitchen. We also check folks' eyes. We have optometry as well. So we just want folks to come in and see all the things that are in the building that we have made this building for this community. So this is what the event is all about.
0: You put a whole lot of it all in one shell. So I only got about two more questions to ask because you just got everything covered on what I was going to elevate down into. So on this particular day, when it takes place on October the 22nd, anything for the youngsters and the youth and some of the other things that will take place out on the inside, outside?
1: Yeah, so we have, we actually have a child wellness center where we provide care for children who might, our parents might need to bring their kids to an appointment. The appointment is for them and they want to be able to focus on that appointment. So we have a vendor here who has been in this community for a long time that provides care. And on that day, you'll be able to meet those folks who provide the care, visit the Child Wellness Center. We'll also have line dancing, jive, and some other activities as well because we do have a wellness studio that's also available for folks to come and get free, get their exercise on. We'll have refreshments and giveaways. So that it'll be you know how we do it on the North Side when we get together.
0: No doubt.
1: We have all of our resources available. We want folks to have a good time and go home with some information that's going to help to provide care for themselves and

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1: And if there's someone that's listening right now and they'd like to get more information, how can they get in contact with North Point and from that point forward?
0: Right. So you can check out this information on our website, www.northpointhealth.org/events, or you can call North Point at 612-543-2500 to get more information about our upcoming event. We also have social media, so just come check us out.
1: Ladies and gentlemen, I'm telling you, you need to definitely check it out. And North Point Health and Wellness Center, and it's off the corner of Plymouth and Penn. Right there on the corner, it takes up the whole front block going up towards Camel J Radio. And so around 13th Avenue or 13th Street, I'm not sure which one they label it onto. But then we do also Fresh Food Fridays is one of the other things that we do locked in with Camel J Radio. But then even beyond that, when it comes to the dental, when it comes to the behavioral health, I mean, the list goes on, talking about COVID and vaccinations and just a little bit of everything when it comes to screenings. This is definitely the space and the place. And Kimberly Spates, I'd like to say thank you very much for taking the time and an opportunity. And if by chance I missed a question or two, is there anything else you'd like to add?
0: I just want folks to come out, come see us October 22nd from 4 to 7 at 2220 Plymouth Avenue North. And thank you, Q-Bear, for your time. And we appreciate KMOJ for all you do to help us get our information out to the community. So have a good evening. Thank you so much.
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1: Minneapolis, there will be memories made. 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

Yeah. Life. 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They need me to go, but I don't want to leave. 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

my face. Gotta throw a party for my day ones. 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Rest in peace, the drama king. We was straight stunned. If I let my

0: FM 89.9 KMOJ, looking at 46 after the hour, 5 in the Twin Cities, 47 degrees, cloudy skies, scattered showers throughout the metropolitan area. But even at the same time that it's raining today, it's still a blessing and a day within itself. I'm just saying, had a chance to sit in the truck for a little bit before I came into the station and just sit on West Broadway and just chill and listen to the raindrops drop on the roof of the truck and just chill. And it's a beautiful thing because life really is. It's like sometimes we just go through a lot of different things and then we take time and sit back and kick back and relax and just think and ponder on a lot of different things that take place. And then we have to realize somewhere in between the midst of it all, we all still make choices. And sometimes we make those choices that make sense. And sometimes some of our choices don't make sense. Let's lean over to the making sense side and leave the nonsense alone. That's all I'm really saying in everything that I just said. Love every one of y'all. There's no question about it. I'll be back at you tomorrow, 2 to 6. Until then, be like a friend and keep your dial right where it's at, where the listening is definitely good. Call somebody you ain't called and talked to in quite some time, regardless of what the situation is, and just say, hey, I just wanted to call just to see how you're doing. And then listen for their response. That'll really let you know how they feel. 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
6: Oh, but you are. You're in all of our districts. 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
6: 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Freddie calls. 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
3: You know, leadership takes on all kinds of forms. And I just think it's so essential, particularly right now where people are just trying to figure out life, that they don't think leadership is just a set of accolades and beautiful moments, because it's not. And there's no, I have found for me is that there are times where I enter a situation where I have no idea what to do. And then I pull on wisdom that comes from my body or comes from someone next to me. And so it's very difficult to articulate like what my style or how I approach it. But do you have a way in which you do that?
4: Like a Basquiat painting is what you just described. That it's a form of expression. I also want to say too, in this time that we're living in right now, leadership styles or how you show up as a leader is very revealing. Like the Maya Angelou quote, people are showing who they are right now through their leadership or lack of leadership in this moment. And when people say, well, leadership is risky right now for all the reasons that we know, well, there's a risk worth taking, which is the people that are at a greater risk than you are in your leadership position. And that's how you take a profound look at the leadership inside of you that then you have to radiate, which is exactly what you were saying, that expression that you need to put out there. And what's interesting is when people ask me, what are those qualities that you have as a leader? And the ones I name are usually pejoratives. I'm naive. I'm impetuous. I'm impatient. I'm a little reckless. I'm audacious. And those are the things that are also my negatives. But you have to have some naivete to think you can do something that nobody thinks you can do. And so I think these are qualities that are seen as negatives that should be brought out. Impatience is an important quality of leadership. I'm so tired of people strategizing and going over one strategic plan after another on how to execute something. Meanwhile, you're going to be patient with somebody going after the trans community and dehumanizing immigrants, or the racial injustice, or how women are treated. Look what's happening right now in terms of sexism and violence against women. You want to be patient with that? No. Be impatient with your activism.
3: Yeah. How do you hold it all in balance? Because one of the words that just came up is ego. And I had this very interesting conversation because often we think of some of those words as negative. And I can't remember who I was talking to, but they basically said, you have to have a strong enough ego, right? Like you have to believe enough in yourself to take moves that you don't even believe are possible, right? Like you have to have like enough of an ego to do that, but not so much that you disregard other people. It has to be in balance.
4: See, I don't like the word ego, although I do think it plays into a lot of different things, and you almost have to push back against the ego part of it. Your motivation should be an irrational confidence in yourself, in your community that you're serving, and in your colleagues around you, and in your partners, in philanthropy, or with other benefactors that you have. You have to have an irrational confidence to be able to have an impact at a time that impact is needed. Ego is more of a self-motivated thing.
3: Yeah.
4: My motivation is through somebody else. To me, that's, you have to fight the ego part to focus on those others that you're trying to help and distinguish from the two. A lot of people don't.
3: Yeah, do you think, or any advice on, I have found that some people are so focused on the work that they forget the relationships.
4: It's all about relationship. We were just talking about, shout out Laisha Ward.
3: Laisha.
4: I've known her for many, many years. Those are real relationships. Henry Jimenez, who brought us together, I have a real relationship when I come in here. He's built other relationships here in Minnesota. I told you, I feel like I'm coming to an asado, and everybody's showing me so much love at this cookout because I'm the one who's bringing the beer.
3: Yeah.
4: I'm made to feel that way. That's how much love I'm getting here. But it really is all about those relationships that are able to manifest themselves into action, into mm-hmm. vision, and into impact.
3: Yeah. So it's clear to me that you've been to Minnesota before.
4: I love it here.
3: Well, what brought you here this time?
4: This time is because PBS is doing a screening of the broadcast of the Hispanic Heritage Awards, which we brought here from the Kennedy Center. And we came here and we wanted to honor the people of Minnesota with a humanitarian award, along with the celebrities that we were honoring. And this is a tradition that has been around since Hispanic Heritage. It's historical, the Hispanic Heritage Awards. They were started during the Reagan administration mm-hmm. in 1988 as a way to commemorate the creation of Hispanic Heritage Month in the country. So we're side by side with that. So this was the 39th annual. They've all been in Washington, D.C., which is my hometown. And yet I was so overwhelmed with inspiration and with admiration for the people of Minnesota. Because if you're going to go back in time, if you don't mind me doing that, yeah. In February, we brought a delegation of Latino leaders to Minnesota to witness and to learn from and to listen to what was happening on the ground here in the middle of Metro Surge. We came because Henry Jimenez called us and said, I see all the different tweets and of support and the messages of support, but nobody's been on the ground here. So we need to have a presence of national Latino leaders here. So he called Marla Bilanic from NALCAB and he called me, and we put together a group, and within a week we had like 15 national leaders come down here. And it was pretty remarkable because there were a lot of others that wanted to come, but it was put together in less than a week. And on the ground we had meetings with El Centro, with Copal, with all of these different groups that were doing the work with the pastures, with the different immigrant groups, with the LGBTQ plus community, with the Lutherans. It was remarkable in terms of this makeshift structure that was put in place to address this crisis. What I came away with, though, was inspiration. Within that tragedy was a triumph. And I wanted to focus on the triumph. It's a great American story of what America is capable of in terms of bringing people together and looking out for each other. And I witnessed that here. And that's when we said, we're going to bring the Hispanic Heritage Awards because I want to give an award to the people of Minnesota and not just Latinos. Mm. I want to make sure to get everyone, African-American community, the Asian community, the white community, the LGBTQ plus community, the Latino community, the different immigrant groups. Everyone came together. They got down. And we went back to Washington, D.C., and I've been carrying a whistle in my pocket ever since, just as a sign of solidarity with what everyone had been going through here. And so, next thing you know, we showed up at Orchestra Hall. You were there.
3: I was there. Y'all showed up.
4: We showed up and showed out.
3: You all did. I walked in the door. So, you know, our lives are busy, right, as leaders. And you're like, okay, I got another evening. Let me get this dress on. I got to be there by 7. They're going to leave my ticket. So I'm rushing. I'm yelling at the Uber driver because they said, be there by 7, you know. So I'm rushing. I come in. And I was just met, just slapped, like just comforted, just blanketed. Like I was confronted with so much goodness and community and laughter and pride, right? Ugh. There are people that I see every day that are walking around and they've been heavy. It's like, how are you?
4: Yeah.
3: You know, are you doing okay? It's like, you know, my community is in distress. And I'm watching some of them that have been leaders for a long time alongside me, right? Like these aren't young leaders, some of them.
4: Mm-hmm.
3: They were walking around almost on clouds, like giddy is the word that I want to say, but it was the energy of being part of something, mm-hmm. right? With people that already get it. In a space where someone already knows and you're not responsible for sharing and teaching.
4: You just articulated exactly what we were trying to do. I mean, you just put it so perfectly, and that was the purpose. Mm-hmm. And it wouldn't have happened if we didn't have a host committee.
3: Yeah.
4: To make sure, because you can come here all you want. You don't know what it's like to be a Minnesotan that has dealt with what's happened or what the communities are like, including the Chismas. Mm-hmm. Henry and the team put together a host committee of about 25 that have become close friends, and they were our Sherpas. They told us who to invite, and we also said, we don't want to invite the people that are always used to coming to Orchestra Hall. We went out into different communities in the surrounding areas. We even changed the name. It was supposed to be to the Twin Cities. Mm. And people said, there are people that have never been to the Twin Cities that are in areas that you, farming areas and other areas that you don't want to miss. So we changed it to the people of Minnesota to get the award. Yeah. And we've never done that before. We wanted to make sure, like we went to visit this school that had a large number of youth that were, I'll say the word orphaned, even though because of the raids that their parents are gone, and these heroic teachers are working with them. We invited the entire school, and we invited everyone that worked at the school and whatever parents were around. We wanted to make sure that the community that was affected is the community that we wanted to honor. And so we went through the very painstaking process of trying to design an award to have everyone come up from the audience, which is not easy to do because it has to be coordinated, and to go up on stage. And Los Tigres del Norte, which are and it ended up working. You should have seen we had a little text chain with the production team, and they were like, oh my goodness, it worked.
3: I was watching them, and they were coming, and they're like, you now. I mean, it was great, and I got to watch people walk down very proudly onto that stage, including Katia, who's on my team,
4: yes.
3: and Gloria Perez, who was also on,
4: yes.
3: Who's on our board.
4: Yes, and the Los Tigres del Norte, a legendary group that was one of the favorites of this area, so we said, we got to get them. They were going to perform, it was no problem, but then they said, we want to present the award, we're going to have the MC do it. And they said, no, we want to be the ones to go and present.
3: Oh, wow.
4: Now, they're doing the closing song, so they have to strap on accordions and whatever else they had going on.
3: Yeah, they did have an accordion.
4: And the production, they had two, and the production team was like, it reminds me of more cowbell, remember that?
3: I was like, yeah,
4: more accordion.
3: Yeah.
4: So we had to figure out, like, how are we going to get them ready for their performance, because there wasn't a lot of time. And they said, no, the entire group wanted to go out there and do it, and they wanted to do it in English so that they wouldn't get subtitle. And I was like, hermanos, you're going to get subtitled no matter what, trust me. But they ended up, their spirit was that we want to be able to communicate this community to everyone. And they were in sync with the community, because I call them, you know, kind of the band of the community, like the banda del pueblo. Truly, they take that very seriously in terms of their
3: activism. It was clear to me, and I didn't know.
4: Los Tigres?
3: Yeah, I mean, you know, like when you know something is of community, you know it. And as soon as they got announced, I was sharing with you, like, the crowd response. Yeah. And then it was like, first note, everyone's singing. You know, I'm looking around like, I don't know the words. I need to know these words. So even as you're talking, I'm reflecting on just the full circle moment of when they came out and the love community had, to them ending with the love they had for community.
4: Oh.
3: I wouldn't have been able to express it without you sharing that.
4: There was a woman who is the head of Clues, and we had just done something earlier with them, Liliana, and she was standing, because I was in the front row, so she was standing right in front of me, closer than you are to me right now, facing out, because as you know, we had like 35 people on the stage, and then we had another 75 come in from the sides and then surround the stage. Again, shout out production team. That was not easy to pull off. And she started crying, uncontrollably weeping. And I started hugging her. And I spent the entire time in this emotional state with somebody that I had seen during the raids. And now I'm seeing in a beautiful gown, standing alongside of everyone that she had stood alongside, holding hands in a very different way, protecting the communities. And she just broke down from that moment. And it just meant so much to me, because I also saw another gentleman that was with the group El Centro that had a cape that said, "This is for everyone that isn't here." And that made me get emotional. And then the faces, when I looked up there, that were the faces that were looking at me when we came and met with that delegation, where I remember a woman came up to me who runs works at a nonprofit that was undocumented, and her husband had been, I'm going to say kidnapped, but taken away. And when she shook my hand to say hello in this dinner that we hosted the first day, she said, "I'm risking everything to see you." So there's a heaviness to that, a responsibility to make sure that we were going to honor that commitment she made with a commitment. And when we came into town, we didn't just do the fancy event. We made sure that we did a charla about service and health. And then we made sure that we did a Navigating Your Future with Clues for over 150 kids to understand what career paths they have. But I have to share with you a couple of anecdotes, if you don't mind. One was driving in. As I was coming in, all of a sudden, I pull up next to somebody that was next to me, and I was in the passenger seat, and I was playing music that I like, and she had her window rolled down, and it was Frankie Beverly and Maze, which is one of my favorites.
3: Okay.
4: And she started singing. And she's looking over at me singing like this, and I'm singing back at her. Mm-hmm. Those are those moments when you are in community.
3: Mm-hmm.
4: The other was when, just before I'm there to report. You think you had to be there by 7. I really had to be there by 5. And I hadn't written my speech yet. And I'm already ADHD, and my staff is running around looking for me. And then I get this text from Congressman Castro that says, "Hey, I'm going to go check in on Liam. You know, Conejo, to see how he's doing and his family. And would you like to come with me?" First of all, it shows why he's deserving of getting one of those awards that night for public service, because his public service doesn't stop. He has children. He sees his children in this child and in these parents, and he sees himself. So we went and visited the school, and it took a very long time, but the trauma that this young man has felt, that his dad has felt from being taken away like that, the sadistic way that they were treated, this whole notion of it's just your job. It's not just your job to be sadistic. There's another level to it.
3: So, Tony, I would like to assume that everyone knows who Liam is.
4: It was the little boy with the bunny hat and his dad that were taken away and sent to detention in Dilley, Texas.
3: Mm-hmm.
4: And Congressman Joaquin Castro made sure that he went to visit them, got them out, and then came with them to deliver them back to their community here in Minnesota. So that man continues to do that work on behalf of our communities. And we wanted to make sure that we recognized him, along with Mon Laferte, along with Oscar de Leon, along with Los Tigres del Norte, who were there, and the young man, Eladio Carrion from Puerto Rico. And lastly, the wonderful a singer that we also, Jimena Sariñana. And so, but he was a big part of that because we're trying to honor leadership, and it's the leadership you're talking about, and it comes in different ways.
3: It comes in different ways, and it often,
4: including
3: it doesn't
4: music.
3: Come in agreement.
4: No.
3: Right? And so there was a route to the awards that was maybe a bit challenging, right? You know, in community, sometimes I think people think that because you come from the same place, you have the same approach to how you see things. And what I think is important is that you can have a beautiful moment that emerges from hard conversations, from hard moments. And I watched you have a really leaderful moment on stage that I thought was beautiful. I actually did, and I've talked about it with Henry. It was masterful. It was masterful, and I learned from you in that moment.
4: It was also authentic.
3: I felt it.
4: It more than masterful, it was authentic, because it was an authentic moment where I didn't want to stop anyone from voicing their concerns, the issues that they might have. Everyone should be allowed to voice how they feel, and they should have they know how they feel, and we need to respect how someone feels. At the same time, we wouldn't have

0: is important.
1: Well, they're family.
0: They're family. They are family, and they are working inside of institutions, as we all often are, working to do good on behalf of our community inside of structures that are still learning.
1: And we need them in those places.
0: Say more about why.
1: Because Isaac is the son of farm workers. Who's going to have a more visceral connection to the plight of a farm worker than somebody that worked the fields as a little boy? Kira, Laisha, when it's relationships, as you mentioned, mm-hmm. we know these folks. You understand who they are, what their ethos is, and somehow that will have an impact within these companies, especially when they're in a greater position of leadership. They're going to be able to have that be that moral compass within the company. And there were companies that we didn't work with that were wanted a place in amongst our sponsors that we said no to because they weren't there for 15 years. They were trying to be there in this moment, and there were several. And you have to make those decisions based on the authenticity, which is a huge word for me because I think that's the biggest attribute in being in any leadership position. Are you authentic? Mm-hmm. Oh, are you good message deliverer? Well, you are if you're authentic. Are your actions, if they're authentic, they are. So if you show up in an authentic way, people will relate to it and understand it and at least trust in what you're saying.
0: Yeah, it was beautiful. And I think that it was modeling that two things can be true. And we have gone through a lot in this country. Minnesota has gone through a lot. And I am often at the table where there are people that only want to be at the table with people they 100% agree with. How do you navigate that? What advice do you have for people that are navigating feeling like they're compromising or selling out or not doing what they need to do because they're sitting with someone who they might see as not being down enough?
1: So I'm in Washington, D.C.
0: Yeah, well, that says your well, period.
1: You're faced with this. I don't care if you're riding in the subway. Somebody's going to have an opinion. We all have thresholds, and you need to be able to at least have people express how they feel. And what you do with that information is a completely different thing. I do know that the whole part about what is or isn't down can translate into a lot of different ways where, you know, and you just have to be respectful of what that criteria is for someone and then how valid is it to you. So I obviously thought that when I hear from somebody that they have a problem with who we might partner with, I listen to you and then I have to decide based on that relationship that you started this whole conversation with, how authentic they are in showing up for our community or for our organization, and you make that distinction. But in other ways, things that you don't compromise are values. So when people try to say, we don't want to be political, why are you going to Minnesota and you left the Kennedy Center? No, that there are things that are not political. The dehumanizing of someone, that's not a political move.
0: What is it?
1: That is a human. This is a reflection of whatever God or creator you believe in that you have to see in everyone around you. You just be consistent with your opinions is all I ask. And when people try to act like you're entering into politics because you're trying to defend a human being, that to me is non-political, and it wouldn't have been for Jesus or Muhammad or whoever you believe in, Abraham or whatever your prophets are, Siddhartha, whatever it is, you have to be a reflection and see them in everyone that you deal with. And that's how I felt when I was doing work on the border 13 years ago with Sister Norma Pimentel. You see

0: when you, like right now, if you're okay with ending TPS and sending 350,000 people back to Haiti, that's not political. That is not valuing a human being. And those reasons often are because of the color of someone's skin, because of their culture. You have to look at someone that says that the Somali community doesn't belong in this country and stick up for people from the Somali community, mm-hmm. because they're human beings that have value. Everyone has value. And you're going to have a lot of problems if you're throwing everybody out of here when you have a population issue that is declining.
1: Yeah.
0: When you have a workforce, 78% of all new jobs will be filled by a Latino over the next 5 years. The diversity program is going to be the other 22%. It's an American imperative. This isn't just what's good for Latinos or the black community or females in this country. Yeah. This is what's good for America. There's no work around it.
1: Yeah. So, Tony, let's talk about what it means to stick up and to be engaged in these issues, particularly when people are afraid. Right. There are things that are at risk for people that are speaking up.
0: You know where there's a bigger risk?
1: Tell me.
0: For the people that you're supposed to be sticking up for.
1: Mm-hmm.
0: Be an actuary if you're scared of risk. Don't be a nonprofit leader, because that's a risk worth taking for the people that you are supposed to be serving. And if that makes you pull back and be risk averse, you're in the wrong job.
1: Mm-hmm. Well, I don't know if the people that are listening to this podcast could see you lean forward on that question, but you lean forward. And like, obviously that's a place of something for you, because I hear it all the time. Like, I sit at a lot of tables, and the amount of conversations we have about we shouldn't do this because it might cause trouble. It might point an unnecessary
0: finger. Tell John Lewis that.
1: Oh.
0: That man went to the border with me. That man was more empathetic and angry about what was going on. And that was back in 2014. So this is all in the spirit of these folks that we have as role models in terms of what it is. Do you think he was patient?
1: John Lewis was not patient.
0: Do you think he was risk averse?
1: Yeah.
0: So if you want to reflect John Lewis, don't be risk averse. If you want to reflect Dolores Huerta or any of these other leaders that you have, and including the leaders right now, our youth isn't risk averse. You have young people right now that are getting down. My son is doing a whole concert series called Hardcore for Humanity, and he's taking stances where I'm even like, take a look at the whole thing in order to make that statement. And he said, I'm just making a statement. And I said, that's the way you're supposed to do it. You're supposed to stand up for someone.
1: Yeah. And so what you're saying is, now is a time for courage.
0: This is a time that's a very revealing time, as we were saying. You know, I remember Maya Angelou, the quote about, when somebody shows you who they are, believe them.
1: Yeah.
0: I'm believing a whole lot of people right now, because they are being revealed by themselves.
1: Yeah.
0: And so anyone that's wanting to reinvent themselves in a couple months or in a couple of years, right now you're revealing who you are. And you may not be allowed to reinvent yourself, because we have to think about who the leaders that we truly have that are embedded in the community. And that's something you have here in Minnesota.
1: Yeah.
0: Every leader that I meet with here across all the different communities is embedded in the community. They are fighting on behalf of the community or supporting the communities. I went to the Copal dinner last night. I've never seen people that are more dedicated to the community and protecting, but also lifting the community and figuring out how we get more small businesses going.
1: Mm-hmm. I worked with Francisco for 17 years.
0: That is an embodiment of the activism here in Minnesota. So it's not just about the reaction to the raids. It's about how do you move forward.
1: Yeah.
0: And for everyone that now I'm kind of in this interesting place where I'm feel a strong connection to people in Minnesota. but I'm going back to Washington, D.C., and they're like, oh, everything must be better now. And I'm like, oh, after an earthquake, a devastating earthquake, everything's fine after the earth stops quaking? No, that's when you get a chance to try to build everything back up. Mm-hmm. That's when you heal and prepare for the next thing when the earth stops shaking. Everything's not better when the earth stops shaking. Those tremors are being felt for generations. That poor kid, Liam Conejo, is going to feel it for possibly the next generation and how he might be a father mm-hmm. to someone.
1: Yeah, so now I'm going to ask for advice from me.
0: I should be getting advice from you. I did my research.
1: So the kids have been sitting very heavy on my spirit. And I've been thinking about the moments in which our kids have lived through in recent years. But particularly this year. And I think about the kids who had to go in hiding from the government, that missed school again, that are being informed on what our democracy looks like in a moment like this. And I'm trying to think through, what is it that we should continually be paying attention to in philanthropy, outside? Because how do these kids grow up? Do they grow up angry? Do they grow up activated? Do they grow up anxious? What is it that we need to support in this moment to allow for the fullness of their dreams and their humanities to be actualized? And I sit in that a lot, and I'm just...
0: Mental health. Mental health is a huge part of this. Building community among themselves, not just being told. Mm-hmm. Listening to them. Truly listening to youth, and you were talking about your son. It's different parenting than actually getting guidance from youth. And I can tell you from the conversations I've had with young people, mental health is the number one issue that they're dealing with. And I have a daughter who spent half of eighth grade in an outpatient program at 14 years old. Now think about what a 14-year-old has lived through. Especially here in Minnesota, it's a whole different level. But these kids have lived through not just the raids, the terror, but add to it that a few years ago they dealt with COVID, the terror of not being able to come out of their homes. Right. Sounds familiar, right? You had the racial violence. That's 500 years, but it seemed to have culminated with what happened here, mm-hmm. with the murder. And then you have a subsequent election swinging everything the completely other way. You have school shootings. So now you're just not worried about somebody else coming at you. You now have school shootings that you have to deal with. You're crawling under a desk. You have protocols. You have social media that, like anything, has to be mitigated.
1: Yeah.
0: So... this is a really heavy time. And then you have your parents, because how they react to things is the mental health part too. It's not just what's happening within the child.
1: Yeah, we used to be able to raise our kids and sort of separate them from the trauma, and now the trauma is everywhere around them.
0: Including through us.
1: And through us.
0: And that's the difficulty. How do you hide the trauma of having your parents taken away or fearful mm-hmm. of being taken away?
1: Yeah, one of my kids said, we gotta be careful that we're not trauma transferring.
0: Yes.
1: I'm thinking about philanthropy. I'm thinking about my question. And oftentimes we're talking about achievement gaps and disparities, and we want to make sure the kids are reading. And these are really important things. And I'm not underestimating their importance. But what you're saying undergirds their ability to even access any of
0: everything.
1: Those things.
0: That's exactly my point. It affects everything. It affects how they interact with each other. It affects... their hope. And I said this when I came here and was being interviewed by some of the media when we came here in February. And I said, you can't allow helplessness to turn into hopelessness. And that never happened. Because these folks that I saw were never helpless or hopeless. Mm-hmm. But it takes a lot to get there. And youth should not feel hopeless in this environment.
1: I had this wonderful opportunity earlier this year to be with a group of black women that were new in their roles of CEOs and philanthropic organizations, and we brought four women, black women, that have recently retired. And we had this conversation around sage wisdom. Mm-hmm. And how sometimes we talk about we're standing on the shoulders, and then we have elders in community that we don't lean on, we don't include, we don't engage, we don't invite. Where do you see the same division? Is that showing up? What, like, where do we?
0: I get asked, what advice do you have for somebody from Generation Z or Generation Y? And I said, I don't give advice to young people. I get advice from young people. Mm-hmm. You know, I'd rather invest in a 16-year-old than a 60-year-old. Mm-hmm. It's more of a question that we do our part. We make sure that they have confidence, mm-hmm. that we believe in them. We connect them to each other, because social capital is big. You're looking at that when you're talking about black women that are CEOs. You might have known each other. How do we get to that where we have young black women that get to know each other and can count on each other from all the different areas as they matriculate in their career paths? It's the same thing we're trying to do with young Latino people. We want to make sure that they're building the infrastructure for impact. And we don't have enough people going into the nonprofit space, too, is another thing. I'm on the board of the independent sector with
1: Shout
0: Akilah Watkins.
1: Akilah.
0: Come on!
1: Akilah, I love
0: that
1: Akilah.
0: Is my
1: hey,
0: girl.
1: That is my girl.
0: No, we're going to take a picture and send it to her.
1: We
0: But I talk to her all the time. It's mm-hmm. like there's certain career paths that you fall back into. You were a lawyer, and then you went into a nonprofit space. You were a marketing executive, and at some point you went back into this. We need to be able to launch forward into these spaces. Mm-hmm. And that's what I talked to Akilah about. Where is so this is another area that I think philanthropy needs to look at, because where is the pipeline project? We have plenty of them in math and science and all these other areas
1: teaching,
0: which
1: yeah.
0: we need. Where's the one for service, for mm-hmm. nonprofit leadership? And that includes on being on boards and different forms of that. That to me is something else that we need to make sure that the communities that need the most resources and guidance are the communities that are reflected in the leadership. And that's not always the case. Look, I can care as much as I can about the plight of a woman. Mm-hmm. I can try to support.
1: Yeah.
0: I watched three babies being born. I was there. I was as supportive
1: yeah,
0: as I could have been. I don't know what it's like to have a baby.
1: No, you do not.
0: And so yeah. I don't know what it is yeah. to be a mom.
1: Yeah.
0: I don't know what it is
1: yeah.
0: to be a woman, no matter okay. how much of an ally I am. I'm a huge ally to the queer community. I don't know what it's like. I don't know what it's like to be trans mm-hmm. and have both sides of the aisle say horrible things about you and not take up for you, including telling people that you don't belong mm-hmm. in defending this country or defending me. Mm-hmm. I want anyone that wants to defend me to defend me.
1: Yeah, but we can relate because we've all been, all of our communities have been through that at some point.
0: Have been through it
1: degree.
0: At one point or another.
1: So we can relate, but we don't know. Let me ask you this, because you've been in your role for 25 years.
0: 25 right. years.
1: 25 years.
0: Yeah. And every single day, I can't wait to get up and be in my role, because I'm ready to love or fight every single morning when I wake up. I'm ready. My hands are either like this or they're like this.
1: Okay.
0: It is something that I carry with me. So when people say, how much longer can you do this? As long as I want to wake up and love or fight every single morning. And I still have that feeling every day.
1: How have you evolved over those 25 years?
0: I haven't evolved one bit. That's the naivete
1: I'm the
0: part.
1: Same word,
0: I wake
1: right,
0: up the same going. Way. I am ready to do whatever mm-hmm. needs to be done. When people say, how do you prioritize the needs of your community?
1: Yeah, please answer
0: who
1: this.
0: Who am I to prioritize the needs of my community?
1: Mm-hmm.
0: The priority is what my community needs. People try to lead communities. I get led by my community. And yes, it's maddening, because they're like, well, how do you possibly handle
1: it? And prioritization, I always feel like it's a privilege.
0: It is a privilege.
1: It's a privilege.
0: It is a privilege.
1: There are a lot of people that don't have room. You got to do all the things.
0: Exactly. And people, it's funny, too, because I'll get awards now that are like, you're so nimble. Well, nimble used to be he's all over the place.
1: Yeah.
0: So they just found euphemisms for me,
1: mm-hmm.
0: for my style. And now it's been so long that they're like, oh.
1: That's just Tony.
0: This guy's such a risk taker. He's amazing. No, I was reckless before. Now I take positive risks.
1: Right. So the recklessness
0: it's the exact same thing.
1: An impact.
0: Yes.
1: You demonstrated by just going in and doing what your heart told you. That's for someone that looked reckless, it was an assignment for you that resulted in impact. And you have the receipts that for me should demonstrate to anybody that's feeling concerned about moving forward that even when you don't know, you move anyway.
0: And I have to say this too, as scarce as resources are, as scarce as capital is right now, and I'm also on the board of Hispanics and Philanthropy, but I have to tell you, the capital is that you have a job or that your team has jobs. That's your capital that you need to work off of. So be more creative, be more resourceful in making that impact. We worked with Minecraft and developed the first Latino-themed Minecraft game in history that was played by 30 million kids in 30 languages and had a teacher's guide and a parent's guide. That was purely because we just wanted to do it, because it was a way of having an impact that wasn't, that technology allowed us to have the biggest impact we ever had without anyone on staff having to go anywhere and support that program. It was all done through Minecraft and this partnership. Mm-hmm. So I tell the same thing to my team. Come up with ways to have an impact that don't take up a lot of resources. And then when you do get resources, the same thing we all do, right? What happens when you're running out of shampoo? You pour a little water in there and shake it up.
1: You gotta make it
0: work. Oh, the milk carton? What? There's not much in here, but I'm going to try to eat this cereal. Let me pour a little water in here and shake that up. And then
1: I mean, it's the advantage of knowing how to make a dollar out of 15 cents. You can bring it into the workplace.
0: That's exactly right. So that's what we need to do as nonprofits. Put a little water in at the bottom of your milk carton to try to get enough for a bowl of cereal.
1: That's it. So as we wrap, I hear that you're working on another important event coming to Minnesota. What's coming in the spring?
0: Okay, so this feels like I've been smitten by Minnesota.
1: I like that.
0: I've been inspired.
1: I like that for us.
0: Smitten and inspired, and to be honest with you, also feel challenged to what we can do here. And it's funny, too, because the other thing is where communities are. So you can look at it two ways. You can look at it as the density areas, L.A., Miami, New York, all these different cities, Houston. And then you can also look at it in Chicago, but where are the areas that are burgeoning? They actually need, you shouldn't do one in lieu of the other. But I went to Buffalo. There were 2,000 Latinos in this room where I was speaking to them. I've been to Wilmington, Nashville, here in Minneapolis, and all over the Twin Cities and outside. There is an energy here that you're able to watch people build coalitions faster than you possibly could in a hugely densely populated area. The politics are tighter. The impact is faster. We can't forget that where people are recent arrivals, like Atlanta's a top 10 market now for Latinos. Those are areas that need a lot of resources and a lot of resources fast because they haven't had 3 or 4 generations to build that infrastructure. And that's what I see happening here. There's real infrastructure being built. Thanks to you and thanks to the philanthropic organizations that are here and the corporate partners that are here. But also thanks to the people that are pouring water into those milk jugs and making it happen. So that being said, we want to be able to take our programs here every chance we get. So we did the big Hispanic Heritage Awards. There's a version of that called the Youth Awards where we get 35,000 applicants from every state in the United States, as well as Puerto Rico, Washington, D.C., and other territories. And those kids, our high school students, apply in various categories that we feel are tent poles for our community, you know, engineering and science and education and entrepreneurship and all these other areas that we have, public service and entertainment, like it's crazy. So we built this program 27 years ago. We now have 350,000 in our network that can tap into each other. But every year, the feeder are the Youth Awards. We narrow them down to about 300 regional awardees, give them grants to start their own nonprofits or to do their clinical trials or to have patents on their products or to buy a cello if they're going to be music majors. Whatever it is, it's a very flexible grant. And then we narrow it down to about 10 national awardees that represent each one of the categories. And we do the National Youth Awards. And we also do a celebrity that would, that in the public eye also serves to inspire. I want to bring them here to then turn around and be able to tap into not just our wonderful community that we've been able to be embraced by here, but also with youth. I want to make sure that kids in middle school and high school and kids like Liam Conejo and others are able to come here and draw that inspiration that I get from working with youth all the time. And so we want to bring that here.
1: I love that.
0: In the spring.
1: And I think it's important that as you're thinking about momentum, because I feel it.
0: It is momentum, yeah.
1: Feel it. It feels like we can literally take what was a moment that was terrible. And you said from it, there was triumph. You said that at some point.
0: Yeah.
1: And
0: we recognized the triumph on that stage.
1: We did.
0: Yeah,
1: and you must have recognized
0: there.
1: It before you got to that stage.
0: That's why we brought it here.
1: Right.
0: I wanted to tell that story of triumph over tragedy.
1: Right. And so the invitation is for the everyday person to see where the triumphs are.
0: That's right.
1: Yeah.
0: We all have it in us.
1: Mm-hmm.
0: We all have a triumph inside of us.
1: Right on.
0: Yeah.
1: Thank you.
0: Thank you.
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